0: Hey, it's Coop on 99.5 YCD. What's going on?
1: Hey, Coop. How about Jordan Davis?
0: Girl, I got you. It's Next Thing You Know. One of my favorite songwriters in Nashville, Jordan Davis on 99.5 YCD.

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All right, time to change your dating strategy. If you have not been online dating, you're missing something pretty big. I'm going to tell you what a new study says. The advantages men who are dating online versus those who don't. And if you're not, trust me, you're going to start. I'll tell you why coming up in two songs.

0: Guys who date online apparently are most likely to do this. What is it, brother?
1: Date several people at one time.
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0: Oof, no, it's not it, but the answer is two songs away.

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1: Bring flowers.
2: Aw, that is very sweet. 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I'm going to tell you what it is, okay? Date someone who is more attractive than they are.
1: Oh, wow.
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2: 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Joy isn't the reward you earn after all the work is done. Joy is the work. That's what this new series on For the Love is all about. The sacred, yes. It's choosing delight, rest, and pleasure on purpose.

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0: 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Mary, go ahead. 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
1: My upstairs neighbor's kid carpools to school with my kids every day. 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I drive them. 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

0: guy, Ben, he wants to ask his neighbor for gas money because he's carpooling all the kids.
1: I mean, if they're carpooling, that should be established. Gas is also over $5 a gallon now, whatever
0: dude.
1: It is. 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You boys are

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Potts Farm was a place to go. 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

0: over there. 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

0: Can we possibly make candy corn any more divisive than it already is?
1: Disgusting? No, I think it's as gross as it can be.
0: The answer is yes, Stickman. We can make it more divisive.
1: Oh, great.
0: Shock Top and Spirit Halloween have teamed up to create a limited edition candy corn wheat beer. It's a 5% alcohol, and yes, it has an actual candy corn flavor. Somebody who tried it says that it's surprisingly not overly sweet. It still tastes like a wheat beer with just a little bit of candy corn mixed in.
1: Well, at least you can drink away the flavor if you have enough of them. Unlike candy corn, where it just gets worse and worse the more you chew it.
0: So, her feelings on candy corn haven't changed. All right, got it.

0: What time zone am I on? What country am I in?
1: It doesn't matter. It's 5 o'clock somewhere.
0: It's always on 5 in Margaritaville, come to think of it.
1: Yeah, I heard that.
0: You've been there, haven't you?
1: Yes, sir.
0: I've seen your boat there.
1: I've been to

0: gets home to about 500 saltwater crocodiles, has been given the okay to host Olympic and Paralympic rowing and canoeing events at the 2032 Brisbane Games.
1: Really?
0: I am telling you now, speed records will be broken that year.
1: Why is that?
0: Crocodiles.
1: Oh, yeah. That would make me go fast, too.

0: Wendell, Mo, and Stickman Show. Can we just say hashtag girl dad?
1: Oh, man.
0: Are you so excited?
1: I am. I'm excited, nervous, all the feelings, you know, but it's getting closer to time, you know. My wife's due in August, so we're excited.
0: Be ready, because I have four kids, and they never come when they say they're going
1: to
0: show up.
1: Oh, yeah, I know. That's what we already had to kind of cancel a weekend that was getting a little close to the time, just because my booking agent, he already had that book before we found out we were pregnant. So
2: it's like, listen, can we put that somewhere else?
1: Yeah, I guess I'm gonna have a problem. I cannot miss this. This is one thing I cannot miss.
2: You're right.
1: But you never know. You know, once it gets closer to time, we'll be shutting it down, and I'll be at home with her and just excited.
0: Enjoy every minute because it goes so fast. And we got baby on the way. New album coming out in June. How exciting.
1: A lot. You know, it's the album's out June 27th, and it's been about 2.5 years, maybe longer than that, in the making since my last album came out. So, you know, having Forever to Me climb the charts kind of gave me time to get the album exactly. You know, I had some great stuff. I just felt wasn't quite there. And, you know, the last week or so, whether I wrote the songs or got them sent, it just all came together. And it's funny how that happens. So I'm thankful my team and my record label, Warner, let me go down to the wire to the last second, because you just never know. It's all about the songs. And
0: right.
1: Heads Carolina, she had me at Heads Carolina, was the last song on my last album I recorded.
0: And
1: so
0: what a hit that
1: worked
0: was.
1: Out pretty well. So
2: it was okay. It was fine.
1: But it's just, that's scary to think about. I mean, if that doesn't go on the album, it's not a single, and it just, you know, that changed a lot of things for us. And
0: sure. Right.
1: It's wild to happen 10 years into your career to have a song like that, and for it to be, you know, a spin off a song that I grew up loving and an artist I grew up loving. It's just a cool experience.
0: So the title of the album is Spanish Moss. Yeah. Is there a significance with that for you?
1: Yeah, you know, I know it's kind of, I don't know exactly where all Spanish Moss is, but I know where I grew up, and my dad, you know, I was born in Savannah. He spent a lot of time off the coast of Savannah, and one of his favorite places. So there's a story, one of my last favorite memories with him. I left his house at the coast to go back to my mom's, and I get there and I look back at my truck and I had something like hanging out of my gas tank, and I was like, what is that? So I went and opened it up, and he had put a handful of Spanish moss in the gas tank. So I always thought of him, you know, when I see that. And it just, a buddy of mine, we were on the golf course, and we were pulled up under a tree. He's like, what's that stuff called again? And I was like, what, Spanish moss? He's like, that's right. And it just sparked that memory. I told him the story, and he's like, dude, we have to write
0: goosebumps.
1: That. Well, I know, and we didn't write the song about that specific memory. It's about a long lost summer, and made it a little more relatable probably to everybody, but sure. It's just funny how songs start and where they end up, and that, you know, we named the album. The whole vibe of the album is, you know, kind of like that. So it's, the song is really cool, something different than I've ever done, and just excited to have it be the title track.
0: I love it. Before you go, we want to play a little game with you.
2: All right, the game is called Next Artist, and in this bucket is questions from other artists that we've interviewed in the last year or so.
1: Okay.
2: Some of them are weird.
1: Yeah.
2: So answer the question, and then at the end
1: most
2: you can...
1: Most of them are, usually.
2: And then at the end you can write your own for the next artist.
1: Would you rather have a monkey, a big one, or a lion as a pet?
2: Oh.
1: I don't know, man. I guess both would be cool. I'm going to go with a monkey.
0: More interactive?
1: They hug you. Like they're cool. They hang out.
2: That's
1: and
2: right.
1: just
0: not as able to eat
1: bring you,
0: drinks maybe?
1: Exactly. That's lion. I would hopefully Bailey gets one of those, and I'll just visit his.
2: Right, so, exactly.
0: Cole Swindell, thanks for hanging out with us.

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0: It's time for the Moe and Stickman country question. And this actually happened to me. You find $20 in a pair of pants that you have not had on in months. So what are you spending your free money on? Now, I'll tell you what I spent mine on. You ready?
1: Okay.
0: It won't surprise you. Outdoor Christmas decorations.
1: Oh, my. You're addicted. You have to say, hi, my name is Stickman. I'm addicted to Christmas.
0: Also on the TikTok lights. Shop.
1: Oh, man.
0: I found some cool, it was like $16. So I have change.
1: But do you?
0: Now, we'll see what it looks like when it comes in. But, So, country question. You find $20 in a pair of pants that you've not worn in months. What are you spending your free money on?
1: I don't get to spend it on anything because my kids are going to take it right out of my wallet and spend money at the concession stand at one of the ballparks or games that we're at.
0: How long does $20 last at a concession stand? Even for one kid?
1: Not long. I had $20 in it the other night, and I think they gave me 50 cents back. And three of them went out there to go get stuff.
0: Wow. See, they didn't even feed them all.
1: I said, bring me back change. And, well, they did.
0: There's your quarter, Mom.
1: Just not a lot.
0: It's the Moe and Stickman country question. You find $20 in a pair of pants that you've not worn in months. What are you spending your free money on? If you're listening on the Odyssey app, you can tap on the microphone on the station page, leave us a voice message,

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0: 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You find $20 in a pair of pants that you haven't had on in months. What are you spending your free money on?
1: 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How's everything getting?
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0: It's a Moen Stickman country question. You find $20 in a pair of pants that you've not had on in months. What are you spending your free money on?
1: Well, I wish I could say I'd spend it on some beer or something like that. But nowadays, with the price of diesel, I'd have to throw it in my Folgers can and save up for my next round trip so I can afford to get gas.
0: That's a gallon. 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

0: So when you meet somebody for the very first time, most of us still go with a handshake. About half of us say that's their usual greeting. Others keep their distance. They, you know, maybe give a wave or a nod or something like that. 12% will stick with a simple, hey, how you doing? Then there is 5% of us that go straight for a hug.
1: Sigma.
0: Admittedly, I am a hugger. Now, don't get me wrong. I play the room. I'm very careful with, I'm not going to. What? Say it. I know you're, I see it in your eyes. Say it.
1: You're just, you hug anybody. If they look at you, you want a hug.
0: You're game, I'm game. Let's go.
1: Yeah, if Sick Man has met you in any capacity, even 30 seconds, he'll hug you.
0: I'm a hugger. I can hug. That's for fact. Now, but here's the thing. It could be worse. It gets weirder. 2% say that they greet somebody that they just met with a kiss on the cheek.
1: Ooh.
0: Worse yet, 1% say a kiss on the lips.
1: What?
0: Man, I'm telling you what. I have never met that human. Thank the good Lord.
1: Who does that? That's so aggressive.
0: Oh, it's so good to meet you. Mwah.
1: Smack in the face. That's what we have. Get out of my face.

0: If you've noticed people posing for pictures lately and thought, why's everybody suddenly got their hand there? We'll tell you what it is coming up on the Mo and Stick Man Show. A lot of people are calling it the new duck face pictures.
1: Where are their hands?
0: I'll tell you about it. Coming up on the Mo and Stick Man Show. Hang on.

0: If you are following celebrities or anybody younger and hipper than you on social media, you may have seen this pose. I'm a little embarrassed to even say it, but they're calling it the boob rest pose.
1: Excuse me.
0: Basically, instead of wondering what to do with your hands in the picture, you casually put one on your chest, around your collarbone or your neck. And, I mean, it's kind of a subtle little move. Sometimes it's really not subtle at all, if you know what I'm saying. And they're saying it's kind of the new duck face. You know, it looks like, oh, you're taking my picture. Oh, and they're putting their hands up on their chest.
1: This feels dumb.
0: It is completely dumb. I did see a comment on the trend that said the older you get, the lower your hands will go. I mean,
1: I was just thinking, I have four kids. Ain't nothing I'm trying to accentuate at this point in life. So I don't know that I'll be jumping on this photo trend.
0: So now listen, though, you could be trying to show off your jewelry.
1: Oh,
0: get
1: yeah,
0: your jewelry up in,
1: it.
0: You know, up in the
1: that's
0: frame.
1: That's it. Yeah, that's what they're doing.
0: Yep.

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0: Well, according to this, we talked about this last week. 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
1: Detroit's number one for country.
2: Hey, Detroit. 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

And this, boys and girls, is why people keep digging through estate sales. Somebody in Michigan spent $30 on a painting, and let's just say it was a really good investment. I'll tell you how good coming up on the Mo and Stickman Show.

0: Somebody at an estate sale in Michigan spotted a painting that they liked, and they bought it for $30. And turns out it's an original Gertrude Abercrombie painting from 1951. It's called Alderman Merriman Shells.
1: Huh?
0: And a professional appraisal confirmed it was the real thing, and now it's headed to auction, and it's expected to bring between $150,000 and $200,000.
1: And they got it for how much?
0: $30,000.
1: Wow. How do people find these things?
0: I don't see.
1: And do you know when you're looking what to look for? Or is it simply, oh, that's pretty, and then somebody later tells you, hey, I think this could be worth money.
0: I go to an estate sale every now and then, and I just never find good stuff like that. I'm drawn to stuff like dogs playing pool painted on velvet. I'm that guy. So
1: I don't know that I would say that out loud ever again.

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0: next time you find yourself in the middle of an argument, there are some phrases that might actually help calm things down. Things that you should say instead of shouldn't say to maybe not have it drag out for days.
1: All right, let's talk about that. Coming up on the Mo and Stickman Show.

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0: It's a part of life. Fights are going to happen, whether it's with your significant other, family member, colleague. But when you're in the middle of a fight, the things you say could essentially stop the fight sooner, or some things you say could make it last days, weeks, months.
1: Right, that's true. So Mo and I got together and we put together some do's and don'ts, some things that you probably should say and some things that you probably shouldn't say, you know, in an effort to make your relationships a little better.
0: This feels very therapist to me, but okay. I keep trying to envision myself saying this to Brad, but something you should say if you're fighting with somebody: help me understand what's bothering you.
1: Right. See, that's a good one. But don't say, I'd love to understand, but I don't speak crazy.
0: Oh, but I love that phrase. Do say, I'm sorry for how that went down. Sorry is always important.
1: Don't say, I'm sorry that you're not smart enough to realize that I'm right.
0: Man, this is very conflicting information for me. Something you should say in the middle of an argument: you're right, I could have handled that better.
1: Do not say, you're right, I should have kept that thought to myself when I realized that you were too sensitive to hear the truth.
0: Do say, what can I do to make this right?
1: Don't say, I could see it your way, but then we'd both be wrong.
0: Oh, and make sure you say in an argument to help stop it faster, I value our relationship and I want to fix this.
1: Don't say, you know what? Your sister was right.
0: Brad just heard me say all these, my husband, and he's like, yeah, she doesn't say

0: come say hi on any of our socials. We want to talk to you. We want to learn more about you. We want to learn your favorite songs.
1: That's right.
0: At Mo and Stickman. It's STYCKMAN.

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12: 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She is not dead.
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12: Yeah. Google glitch temporarily showed a death date for Megan. Yikes. And it naturally started spreading online. Megan responded, "Contrary to popular belief, I am alive." Then when somebody replied, "LOL, I'm dead," Megan came back with, "I'm not, thankfully." Google has since fixed it, but hasn't explained what caused the mistake.
6: The new season of The Voice premiered this week, and you may have forgotten that some of today's biggest artists once auditioned for the show. Let's go through a few of them. Luke Combs. He only auditioned in front of the producers and was basically told that he was too boring for television. Morgan Wallen, he made it to the show on season 6 but was eliminated during the playoffs. Maren Morris was also rejected by American Idol as well. And Lainey Wilson, she auditioned 7 times, and she said she never made it to the part, quote, where they turned the chairs around. Boy, did they miss the boat.
12: Wow.
6: That's Country Spotlight with Mo and Stigman.

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0: headlines. A 60-year-old Arizona man named Scott Millage allegedly put fake red and blue emergency lights on his truck, and he pulled somebody over on the freeway. And he told the driver that he was a cop, and he claimed that he stopped him because they were speeding and running red lights. So Scott decided that he needed backup, so he called the real cops. Actual state troopers showed up, and they figured out pretty quickly that Scott was not one of them, and they arrested him. And now he's facing multiple felony charges, including impersonating a peace officer and unlawful imprisonment and kidnapping.
1: Yikes.
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0: Detroit's number one for new country, 99.5 YCD. Josh, Rachel, and Grumwald, the gang's all here on a Wednesday. Good morning.
1: Hey, Josh, you know what day it is?
2: Hump day!
0: So happy those are back.
3: Is there Wednesday night football all the time now, or was that just the
0: No, it's a one-off. Start?
1: It was a one-off.
3: Okay, it was a one-off.
0: There's not Wednesday night, right?
1: When that camel came out and was saying it to Mike Tirico,
0: yeah, it was
1: who's
0: awesome.
1: From Ann Arbor.
3: Yeah. I was laughing.
0: It still got a house there.
1: Yeah.
0: He still lives there.
1: It was amazing.
0: Pretty great. Tomorrow we'll have Thursday night football on Prime.
3: Yeah.
0: Felt weird on Sunday with the Lions not playing, didn't it?
1: It did.
0: Didn't love the Thursday night game.
3: Yeah, they did Thursday.
0: Yep.

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0: we'll see some isolated showers today with a high of 65. Tomorrow, sunny and 67. 68 on Friday. Sunshine, 70s for Saturday and Sunday.
1: Perfect.
0: 50 here in the Motor City. She was

You see us posting these videos that we record breaks that we do on the air during the show. And if you see us not dressed up, really looking fancy, and I'm not wearing makeup and my hair all done, we're looking kind of casual. Mm-hmm. It's because we are analog dressing. They say the latest fashion trend is to look like you didn't try so hard. So if you were watching, like, during New York Fashion Week, designers were showing shirts that looked like they were being worn backwards, crooked.

0: buttons, wrinkled fabrics, outfits,
1: That's Josh.
0: That appeared casually thrown together. This is why we look like this.
1: But you've looked like that all along. Like, we've had important pictures, or we're going to take pictures for billboards or
0: things like that.
2: You're talking about
0: me? You and I will get dressed up for a photo shoot, and you won't. You'll just...
2: Well, because it feels fake. It doesn't feel like me. I don't want to be dressy because I don't dress like that.
1: I mean...
2: I dress in streetwear.
0: Well, this is in now. You're going to find people who probably normally do dress up more. If they're influencers, maybe dressing down and flipping that hat backwards and, you know, throwing a t-shirt on over a flannel to look that way. You want to start dressing like me, huh?
1: Yeah. Did you bring your skateboard to work this morning, or did you drive?
2: It's in the back of my car, but I brought it just in case.
1: Good Lord.
2: Got the J's on still. 99.5 YCD.

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6: Watch freeway southbound Michigan Avenue to Jefferson. Double left lane closure will continue for work through the end of October. There's also a right lane closure between Howard and Griswold. Still have a ramp closure, 94 eastbound the exit to Livernois. However, 94 east ramp to Northbound Lodge is open.

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1: I think some ladies would be into this. 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

0: Josh, Rachel, and Grunwald.
1: Well, guys are going to like this. I don't know if women are going to like this, but a study just came out that men should have relations with their wives on average of 21 times a month to help prevent prostate cancer. So
2: Relations.
1: They need to hook up with their wives.
3: Does that mean
4: 21 times?
1: 21 times a month.
3: Does that mean
2: everything?
3: A home run?
2: Yeah.
3: Or does that
2: mean...
3: Could
2: it be third base?
3: Could it be first base?
1: Well, I'm just telling you.
2: You mean finish line type deal?
3: Yeah.
1: That's what they're saying now. And I don't know anybody that is doing it almost every day.
3: That's a lot.
1: It is a lot.
2: Yeah, how many times a week?
3: Well, would you say 20, 21 a 21. Month?
1: 21, at least 21 times
3: so
1: a month.
2: Okay, so five times a week.
3: Well, if you do the math in a 28-day month, if you subtract 21, you've got 7 days left, and that leaves a woman... Something happens every month for about 7 days.
2: You're right.
3: So we're basically
2: about
3: talking
2: that.
3: Every day of your life.
2: If you're not okay with it.
1: Rachel be like, I'm sorry, honey, you're going to get that prostate cancer because I'm not doing that.
2: It feels like a lot. But,
3: wow. That is a lot. It's
1: but
3: too bad there's not another way to help prevent it.
1: Now, I know Josh wanted to be a part of that study.
2: I was trying to be.
1: Yes. And I think Julia threw away the application form.
2: Yeah, but she was an applicant.
1: Yeah.
2: But doesn't it feel like a guy came up with these numbers?
1: I don't know.
2: You know?
3: Uh-huh.
2: It's like we gotta hook up 21 times to
1: prevent
2: this.
1: It's all in the name of research.
2: Yeah. 99.5 YCD.

0: 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What do we have today, Rach?
1: Ella Langley continues to shatter records with Choosing Texas. We'll tell you what she just did.
0: All right, that's next, the YCD.

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2: We all know Choosin' Texas is a big hit, but this is how big it is. Choosin' Texas, it was announced yesterday that the song has destroyed two long-standing records with Spotify. Now, the song set a new record for the longest-running number one song in any music genre in Spotify history when it tallied its 125th day at number one on Spotify's Daily Top 50 USA chart. Now, it also set a new record for the Billboard Hot 100, which has been around for 68 years. As of yesterday, Choosin' Texas has spent 23 non-consecutive weeks at number one on the all-genre Hot 100. That's passing Mariah Carey's All I Want for Christmas. Now, they're saying come Christmas, All I Want for Christmas will be number one again. So there may be a little bit of a battle.
3: Well, we think.
2: But Ella can rack up a lot more weeks between now and then, you know, obviously. But Ella was, it seems obvious that she's a little surprised at how well her song is doing, but she's going to go out and celebrate.
4: I'm genuinely trying to find the words to help explain what's going on in my brain today. Crew, it feels exactly like we don't know. What? I don't know. Thank you so much. Thank you for loving this song, for listening to it. I feel like I just don't even know what to say at this point. I mean, I'm running out of, like, hyperboles to describe how I feel, so I will just let my dog in the background show you his excitement. Just thank you. Thank you so much. It's changing my life. It's changing lives of the writers of this song. It's changing lives of my family, and it is truly growing an atmosphere for something I'm going to be able to do the rest of my life. And I just, today it doesn't feel like a real thing. It feels fake, and somebody's going to come in and be like, ha ha, we're kidding the whole time. It's just kidding. But I'm going to go out and celebrate tonight, and I'm really excited to just experience a moment like this in my life. I don't know how else to say it. Just thank you so much. And yeah, Choosin' T. Wow, that's the one.
2: I think it's cute that they call it Choosin' T.
3: Choosin' T. Yeah. Sounds surprised about it, doesn't she?
2: It's literally the biggest single in the history of popular music.
3: Who would have guessed? 99.5 YCD.

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5: Latch Freeway southbound Michigan Avenue to Jefferson. Double left lane closure will continue for work through the end of October. There's also a right lane closure between Howard and Griswold. Still have a ramp closure 94 eastbound the exit to Livernois. However, 94 east ramp to northbound Lodge is open.
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Tyler Hubbard, Josh Ross opening up. It's going to be great. We got tickets next on 99.5 YCD.

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1: Big time tickets for a big time show. 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
9: A quiet start on the drive here in Metro Detroit. No reported issues as you're moving through existing road work. We will have some work crews today blocking the right lane, I-275 northbound from I-75 to Newport Road. This will begin at 7 this morning. I'm Michelle Pena with traffic.
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0: Josh, Rachel, and Grunwald.
1: Okay, I have a question for you guys, and this is a big debate that is blowing up online after a recruiter warned that showing up to a job interview with an iced latte wasn't a good thing. What do you think? Is it okay to show up to an interview with an iced latte?
2: No.
3: What's wrong with that?
2: No, but I'm just saying, you can't put a drink down and focus on, you know, the interview. Are you really going to be dying of thirst in 30 minutes for the interview?
1: What about a bottle of water?
2: No.
1: Nothing.
2: Same thing.
1: It's not okay.
3: We're not able to do two things at once, interview and sip on coffee? What are we talking about
2: if
3: here?
2: If the person offers you a coffee when you get there.
1: Typically, they should.
3: So you're saying zero drink at all.
1: Unless
2: Correct.
1: They offer you something. But here's the thing. When you're nervous sometimes, like, your mouth can get dry. Or maybe you're on a medication that dries your mouth. And I'm kind of on the fence. I say no to an iced latte. You know, like, hey, I stopped, you know, ran through Starbucks on the way here. I say no to that, but I don't think a bottle of water is so bad.
3: I don't know why it matters what the liquid is.
2: Well, why not just bring a lunch? I mean, at that point, why not bring a lunch?
3: You think eating's the same thing as sipping on a latte from Starbucks?
2: I think if you can't focus on that interviewer.
3: You can focus and sip. What are you talking about? You can't do both?
1: Others say it's not the coffee itself. It's the optics and the distraction.
3: Do employers really care if you're sipping a latte?
2: Yeah, I think they do.
3: You do?
2: I do.
3: You know somebody who didn't get hired because they were sipping a latte or a coffee because they brought a drink?
2: I don't know.
3: Let's open up the phone lines here. 248-945-9995. 248-945-9995. Your comments are going to be up at YCD Mornings on Facebook. Is it okay to bring an iced coffee to an interview?
1: Or is that sending the wrong message to your possible future employer?
3: Phones

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0: bring it a coffee and to an interview. What do you think?
1: 100% don't do it. Okay. As somebody who was an interviewer for a Fortune 500 company,
2: yeah,
1: bringing a drink into an interview is disrespecting the time of the interviewer. I'm assuming that you're not taking it seriously.
2: Because if you're going to sip on it, because I think if you're going to sip on it, if I'm interviewing you and I'm looking at you and you're sipping on your coffee while I'm talking to you, you're not focused on me.
0: How is that possible?
3: If you're swirling your caramel macchiato.
0: You guys, I have a degree from the University of Michigan. You're telling me that I can't sip coffee and interview at the same time?
2: My daughter does not go to Starbucks every day. Like, she's a Starbucks addict. I don't think she'd ever carry a Starbucks into a job interview. I don't think she would.
1: I'm not saying you can't do it, Josh. I'm saying that if you got two people coming in and one of them sipping coffee,
0: you're going to hire the other guy.
1: I'm going to hire the other guy, most likely.
2: Point made, Andy. Thank you very much.
0: Thanks, Andy. We appreciate you, buddy.
3: And we know you ain't hiring Josh anyway.
0: I don't take offense to it.
1: There's some truth there.
0: I don't take offense to it. See you, man. Don't you?

0: This is Julie
1: Hi.
0: Allison. She is our friend and runs the lots at Quick Park, U.S. Park, Airlines Parking at the airport. Now, Julie, you interview lots and lots of people. If I'm coming in for a job interview and I'm going to sit down in front of you and I'm bringing a Starbucks caramel macchiato.
2: Iced coffee.
0: Isn't that a little weird to bring into a meeting, an interview?
1: Well, absolutely. It's not only weird, it's rude because you have to take into consideration you're not on a coffee break. You're there to talk about future employment, and why would you ever bring a coffee, especially when you're not going to offer me one?
3: You know, that is true. It's kind of rude, but they're saying that it just sends the message that that interview is just another casual stop in your running errands for the day.
0: But Julie, you
1: exactly.
0: hit a good point. I bet if I brought a coffee for me and a coffee for you from Starbucks,
2: well, I have a better shot of getting the job.
0: That's going to stand out and probably say something.
3: Different optic, yeah.
1: Absolutely, and it's going to, I mean, you would never, ever want to be rude going into an interview, and you don't have something to offer them. I was raised when you have, if you're going to have a cup of coffee, you offer somebody a cup of coffee. So you're just going to sit there and have your coffee break and trying to get a job.
2: I don't know what kind of coffee you like.
3: Can bring something, but it may not be what she likes.
2: Yeah, maybe.
0: Well, but it's still the thought that counts.
2: Maybe I bring you a box of donuts. Everyone loves donuts.
3: You know, did you see the movie Fast Times at Ridgemont High? Spicoli wasn't allowed to eat pizza in the class unless he brought pizza for everybody.
2: Is it a deal breaker, though? Because I'm obviously qualified to have the job that you're interviewing me for.
0: I don't know I'd go that far.
2: Well, if I have a college education, I have experience. There's obviously a reason that you are having me there. Am I not going to get the job because of that? Yeah.
1: I don't think it's a deal breaker, but I think it shows that you're selfish and that you're only thinking of yourself.
0: Well, you're right, Julie. Josh is selfish.
2: You would be right about that, Julie. Yeah, that's a good assumption. 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
3: And you nail on the head.
0: And on another point,
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0: 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They'd be listening to rock music.
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5: A crash leaves the one lane open, 696 westbound right before Woodward Scene. Added backups behind it, so better off using a mile road to get around this area. We also have a crash and closure in Macomb County, Gratiot Avenue south of Hall Road. Use North Avenue Grosbeck instead.

0: wanted to comment on the coffee thing.
1: Okay.
2: Yeah.
0: I wouldn't take coffee in with me, but I take a medicine that gives me an extremely dry mouth for the first few hours after I take it. I would take a bottle of water in with me, and I would explain to them that I'm bringing the water in because the medicine I take gives me

0: a very dry mouth. And it makes me hard to understand when it gets dry.
1: Brenda, I get that. When I MC, for some reason, I get like a cotton mouth. And I can barely talk. And I will always take a bottle of water, something with me to wet my mouth when I have to, because I'm the same way.
2: Well, usually it's a Cosmo that Rachel brings
3: That's
2: with her.
3: Oh, yeah.
1: In a perfect world, it would be. Yeah, right. And a coffee cup, of course.
3: Listen, you might be able to convince me about the iced coffee, but the water?
1: Water's fine.
3: Water's a problem, Gron.
2: I'm just saying, I think you can wait 30 minutes.
3: Why?
1: But sometimes you can't. Like, if you're type 2 diabetic.
3: I got to have a reason
2: to
3: bring a water.
2: Reason, but I'm just telling you, there's things that are going to stand out from the other people in you.
1: You know, like Andy said, if it's between two candidates and one was there sipping coffee and one wasn't, that the one not drinking it is going to get it. But I do think water isn't as bad as an iced coffee.
0: And if you explain why you're bringing it in with you, not just...
3: Plus, go with the guy who has the most experience or is the better fit for the job or the guy who's funniest.
2: You're
3: the
2: not,
3: funnier guy.
2: You're not doing the hiring. You're the interview.
3: There are plenty of reasons why you picked me with the water and
1: Josh
3: the iced coffee.
1: I'm going to have some jokes.
3: Come on, guys.
2: And you wonder why before this job, Rachel, he was working in St. Louis. I rest my case.
3: It's a big job.
2: I rest my case. Mic drop.

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9: In Macomb County, there's a complete closure, Gratiot Avenue, both directions just south of M59 Hall Road, and this is due to a very serious accident. Crews are on scene, but in the meantime, drivers, you can head west and take North Avenue Grosbeck as your alternate. I'm Michelle Pena with traffic.
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0: 248-945-9995. What are they playing for today, Gron?
2: A pair of tickets to see Stella Lefty. This show is sold out. It's at the Fillmore on Saturday, January 9th. These tickets are courtesy of Live Nation.
0: All right, today's impossible question. This is a little mind-blowing, but apparently there are more than 500 billion, more than 500 billion different possible configurations in one of these.
2: Rachel's head.
3: Huh? Probably more than that. I'm thinking something numerically like phone numbers or UPC codes or QR codes,
2: phone
3: something like that.
2: Phone numbers is great. That's a great guess. Yes.
0: There's got to be a ton of configurations.
3: I don't know if it's billion, so. Yeah,
0: 500 billion.
3: That's a lot.
0: Yeah, it is not. It's not that. 248-945-9995. Stella Lefty tickets. The show is sold out. There are more than 500 billion different possible configurations in one of these. What are we talking about? 99.5 YCD. Good luck.

need boys, and they said, you know, all the others went and cashed out. We got the subdivision all mapped out. It'll sit right here on this land, and you could leave town a rich man. And he said, boys, whatever you're offering, it won't be enough.

0: impossible question.
1: Bye, City, who's this?
2: Jason.
1: Jason, there are more than 500 billion different possible configurations. And what are these? What are we talking about? What do you think?
2: Is it a deck of cards?
3: Oh, good guess.
4: No. Sorry.
1: Sorry, Jay. That's not it, man.
2: Thank you.
1: Good try. Let's go to line three. Good morning. Who's this?
5: Lori.
1: More than 500 billion different possible configurations in one of these. What do you think?
5: License plates.
3: Ooh. Oh, I like that.
4: That's
3: one.
4: That's a good one.
1: And circulation all over the world.
4: Yeah. Just ask Flock.
1: Okay. Sorry, that's not it. Line four. Who's this?
6: Michael,
1: what's your guess this morning for Stella Lefty tickets?
6: Is it a car VIN number?
3: Oh.
1: VINs.
3: How many digits in a VIN? Is it 14?
1: That's a lot.
6: I think it's 18.
3: How many?
6: I think 18.
3: Yeah, that's a lot.
1: Yeah, you're probably right about that. It's not what we're looking for, though, buddy. Sorry.
6: Awesome. Thank you.
1: Line two, who's this?
7: This is Rachel.
1: Rachel, great name. It means powerful and kingly. Great leader of men. There are more than 500 billion different possible configurations in one of these. What do you think?
7: Is it the Rubik's Cube?
1: It is not.
4: I was watching.
3: Rachel's think alike because that was my first guess.
4: I was watching a competition this weekend on social media, and it was these little kids, and they can pick it up and they can look at it. And then they have to set it down, and then the clock starts. And I think the kids got it in like 3 seconds or something.
3: It's mind-blowing.
1: Oh, like genius
4: wild.
1: Kids.
4: Wild.
1: Oh, wow. Genius kids. Yeah. You're on the right track, though. It is a game.
7: Okay.
1: It is
7: well,
1: a game.
7: Thank you.
1: 248-945-9995. Sold out Stella Lefty tickets. There are more than 500 billion different possible configurations in one of these. Good luck. 99.5 YCD.

0: Impossible question.
1: Sold out Stella Lefty show. Impossible question today. What have we heard so far, Rach?
2: We know it's not a deck of cards. It's not license plates. It's not VIN numbers. And it's not Rubik's Cube.
1: Let's go to line two. Good morning. Who's this?
3: Good morning. It's Nate.
1: Nate, more than 500 billion different possible configurations in one of these. What do you think?
3: Well, you said it was a game, so I'm out. I thought it was alarm codes.
2: Oh, okay.
4: Alarm codes is a great guess.
3: Yeah.
4: But not

0: right one.
1: Not.
2: Sorry, buddy. Sorry,
3: thanks,
2: Nate.
3: Nate.
2: Let's go to line one. Who's this?
4: Hey, this is Cammie.
2: Hi. What's your guess this morning?
4: Is it Checkers?
2: It is Checkers!
3: Yay! Yay!
2: Checkers!
3: So they mean there's that many possible ways that the game can be played out.
5: Apparently.
3: Yeah, wow.
0: Yeah. Congratulations! You're off to see Stella Lefty on a sold-out show.
3: King me!
4: Awesome, thank you so much.

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2: It is the best advice column in Detroit. Slide into our DMs if you have a problem at YCD Mornings on Facebook, because we are...
3: Problem solvers.
2: Michael on line two, good morning.
4: Hey, morning, how are you?
5: Good,
4: hey,
5: Mike, Michael. What's happening with you?
4: I'm not really sure what to do here. I guess I'm calling for some advice. I want to know how I can keep my private relationship off of social media. Because here's my thing. I've been kind of seeing this woman recently and kind of starting to get serious. I can see where it might go long term. And it's feeling really right. But the problem I'm having is that she's a little social media obsessed. And everything we do ends up on all of the platforms. So much so that I'll see friends in person and they'll ask me how whatever restaurant was last night. Because they know that I was there before I even had a chance to talk to them. You know what I mean?
2: Yeah,
5: it's
2: honestly,
5: that's
2: out.
5: Okay. No, I don't agree. Like, to me, it makes me crazy. Because, you know, my mother... and sister were doing this so much to me. When we would go someplace or do something, they would tag me and everything. And it got to the point that I told my mother that I was going to block her and my sister from Facebook if they kept doing it, because some of the stuff I don't want to post. And it's like,
2: you don't want to be tagged in it. You just
5: correct.
2: Don't want to be tagged.
5: I don't want to be tagged in it. And the problem with my sister and mother, they were doing it because they were getting all the likes from all the people that follow us.
6: Oh,
5: and
6: it was making me mental. They intentionally wanted you in the photo.
5: Correct. Okay. So I get where you're coming from. Is she tagging you, Michael?
4: He is sometimes. Depends on the platform. But yeah, she's tagging me.
5: I would just ask her just to be respectful of that.
2: How old is she?
4: She's in her late 20s.
2: They're posting everything on Instagram. On TikTok.
4: I'm just worried about bringing it up because I don't want to mess this up. But like I said, I can see this going long term, and I don't know.
5: Have it where she can't tag you. You can do that.
2: I mean, like
5: you tag Rachel and I sometimes.
2: I do.
6: You have to intentionally tag them.
5: And we untag it.
2: Yeah. You can do that. I'm just saying, like, it doesn't show up on somebody's timeline because you're tagged.
6: You know, my husband and I have a rule. Like, I'm not allowed to post a picture of him ever that he has not approved.
2: With permission, yeah.
6: Because I think with girls, sometimes we look at pictures and go like, oh, I look good. I'm posting it. And you don't pay attention necessarily to how the other people, and like if you look like crap and I look good, I'm going to post that pic.
2: Maybe that's how you spin it. Say, hey, I want to approve every picture you take of me. And you just act like you don't like any picture. Probably the move. Might be the move, Grant.
5: I would handle it very delicately.
2: I think that's the way to handle it, right?
5: Because she could take it the wrong way, and you might be on the way out.
2: Yeah. Good luck, man.
4: Thanks.

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16: 696 westbound closed this morning at Woodward due to a crash. Be prepared for over an hour backup. The 75 ramps to 696 west also closed. Gratiot Avenue closed both ways south of M59 Hall Road due to another crash. I'm Michelle Pena with traffic.
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0: today is the day you want to be at Trader Joe's, because today is the day that they release these trick-or-treat mini totes that literally sell out instantly. They're only a few dollars.
1: What, they're like bags?
0: Yeah, they're bags, and they go crazy for them every year. And some Trader Joe's will let them go all at once. Some will drop them throughout the day. But I've tried to get these in the past, and I just give up because it's frustrating. But people,
2: what are you going to do with it, though?
0: You keep
1: what,
0: them
1: you
0: and
1: your groceries
0: put your groceries
2: in. Oh, it's a grocery bag.
1: It's a grocery bag.
2: Okay.
0: But they're like these mini totes, and they're like this craze of people that want them. I can't believe you guys haven't heard
2: about
0: these.
2: I'm not a reusable grocery bag person.
1: I'm not either. I forget them all the time.
2: I see people going there with their bags, and I'm like, that's that. I mean, I just.
1: Julia collects bags, and they never come.

0: you guys ever see the signs for estate sales?
1: Yeah.
0: Have you ever gone to one?
2: No, yeah, I drive faster past them.
0: Oh, I love a good... you're crazy.
1: Not
0: I love
1: for
0: a good...
1: me.
0: So basically, if you've never been to one, it's when somebody's moving or they've passed on. Rather than taking everything outside and putting it in the garage or in the driveway, people walk through the house.
3: And buy stuff.
0: And buy stuff. They'll block off areas or rooms where the stuff isn't for sale, but you can kind of walk through the house and, you know, stake claim on anything that's for sale. So there's a woman who went to an estate sale in Kalamazoo, and she said she kind of was late to the game. She was looking at the things online, saw a painting she liked. She went there and bought a $30 painting at this estate sale. Okay. Noticed a little signature, Abercrombie 51 in the corner. Apparently, it's a long-lost work of art by famed Chicago surrealist Gertrude Abercrombie that's worth $250,000.
3: Not a bad $30 price tag, then.
1: Wow.
0: And it's not, you know what it is? It's kind of ugly. And this is from the shell person. It's a table with a few shells sitting on it. That's the painting.
3: My grandma and I always used to go garage selling. It's one of the funnest things. And we still, Julia and I hate garage sales.
0: Same here.
3: They're incredible.
0: All the
3: Yard
0: time.
3: Sales, garage sales are so much fun.
0: You're missing out, Granny.
3: Yeah.
1: I'm a

0: Good morning.
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0: I have some sad news for people who love winter in Michigan. They just came out with the new 90-day forecast. To December weather forecast shows El Nino is going to start to dominate Michigan's winter conditions, meaning it's going to be a lot warmer here from October through December.
1: If that's true, between now and basically the end of the year, it's going to be a little more mild.
0: A lot more mild, they're saying, which is a bummer.
1: Trying to hide my elation.
0: Listen.
1: I can't.
0: I got two snowmobiles to ride this year. I need some snow, damn it.
2: When'd you buy two? You didn't have one.
1: I know, you had zero.
2: Zero. When did you have two?
0: I'm an official ambassador for Lynx now for the winter.
1: Wow.
2: Yes. Oh, well, that's good. You don't have to pay for it.
0: I don't have to pay for it. No. Yeah. No, so I'll be riding that, and I'll be riding a Ski-Doo MXZ.
1: Nice.
0: So, Josh, I'm extending the arm and the hand to please come up and ride with me up north.
2: I would totally do it, but it's going to be a mild winter, I hear. So, no snow.
1: Right?
2: I can't do it. Sorry.
1: He's going to be swimming with me.

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2: We all know Choosin' Texas is a big hit, but this is how big it is. Choosin' Texas, it was announced yesterday that the song has destroyed two long-standing records with Spotify. Now, the song set a new record for the longest-running number one song in any music genre in Spotify history when it tallied its 125th day at number one on Spotify's Daily Top 50 USA chart. Now, it also set a new record for the Billboard Hot 100, which has been around for 68 years. As of yesterday, Choosin' Texas has spent 23 non-consecutive weeks at number one on the all-genre Hot 100. That's passing Mariah Carey's All I Want for Christmas. Now, they're saying come Christmas, All I Want for Christmas will be number one again. So there may be a little bit of a battle.
3: Well, we think.
2: But Ella can rack up a lot more weeks between now and then, you know, obviously. But Ella was, it seems obvious that she's a little surprised at how well her song is doing, but she's going to go out and celebrate.
4: I'm genuinely trying to find the words to help explain what's going on in my brain today. Crew, it feels exactly like that. We don't know. What? I don't know. Thank you so much. Thank you for loving this song, for listening to it. I feel like I just don't even know what to say at this point. I mean, I'm running out of, like, hyperboles to describe how I feel, so I will just let my dog in the background show you his excitement. Just thank you. Thank you so much. It's changing my life. It's changing lives of the writers of this song. It's changing lives of my family, and it is truly growing an atmosphere for something I'm going to be able to do the rest of my life. And I just, today it doesn't feel like a real thing. It feels fake, and somebody's going to come in and be like, ha ha, we're kidding the whole time. It's just kidding. But I'm going to go out and celebrate tonight, and I'm really excited to just experience a moment like this in my life. I don't know how else to say it. Just thank you so much. And Choosin' T. Wow, that's the one.
2: I think it's cute that they call it Choosin' T.
3: Choosin' T. Yeah. Sounds surprised about it, doesn't she?
2: It's literally the biggest single in the history of popular music.
3: Who would have guessed?

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0: John Morgan, Kid Myself, 99.5 YCD, Josh, Rachel, and Grumwald. That's going to do it for us. Katie Neal coming up next. We are out of here.
1: I am off to see Dr. McNutt.
2: Oh, say hi to McNutt for
1: me. The dentist. I know nobody hates going to the dentist more than Rachel.
2: Than me. I can't stand it.
1: Ugh. Yeah.
0: But you said it was a pleasant experience.
2: He actually, he's a nice guy. They make it as pleasant as it could possibly be.
1: Well, don't you get gas?
2: Of course.
1: Oh, yeah.
2: Oh, they have it ready when I walk in the door. He says, fire it up when he sees me walking
1: in
2: the door.
1: Rachel actually calls them in the parking lot and says, bring it out to my car.
2: Get the second tank ready.
3: I love it.
1: Oh, my God. We'll see

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1: I say this every single year, but why are all the fall clothes so cute this year? 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

99.5 YCD. Is Luke Bryan teasing something to do with Taylor Swift, or did he just make a harmless Instagram post? I don't know, but I will tell you all the information I've gathered about this in just a few.

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1: Last week, Luke Bryan released a new album, so he had a lot of social posts going up, but one of them has got everyone talking. He shared this video of Taylor Swift on stage with him performing, and in the caption he said, "Lucky number 13 years since my friend Taylor Swift in Nashville," which could have just been his social team posting something cute. But also, Luke Bryan is playing a concert here in Nashville this week, and if the rumors are true about Taylor potentially doing a country album, that could be a good place to announce it. But also, it's like Luke's album release concert, so it's probably not that. I don't know. Anything is possible. I will be there, so I will keep you in the know.
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think Ella Langley is feeling this week after breaking that record 23 weeks at number one? I hope that girl is just floating around town. Like, she deserves this so much. Take

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0: 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You know Kenny Chesney's song, Never Wanted Nothing More, but do you know that Chris Stapleton actually wrote that song? Kenny's going to tell that whole story today while he's hanging out on the Superstar Power Hour from 2 to 3.
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1: I made chili on Monday, and you know, now eating it the third day in a row, I realized chili is like the only leftover that never tastes leftovery. Right? Like if you handed me chili, like I couldn't tell you what day of the week you made it. 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Jesus.

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1: Mountain Dew has announced they will dole out $1 million if you can prove that Bigfoot is real. Let's tell you all about this in just a few and why I love it so much.
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0: Katie and Company.
1: This week, Mountain Dew launched a campaign. It's actually hard Mountain Dew, which I did not know about. I didn't think that you could legally put alcohol in Mountain Dew and also survive. But hard Mountain Dew is putting $1 million on the line for anyone who can prove that Bigfoot is real. Yes, I'm serious. And they want like concrete proof. They want footprints, they want handprints, hair, audio, video. And then they're going to run that by a Bigfoot expert. The hunt runs through November 30th. And if your evidence, for some reason, comes up short, you still get a consolation prize equal to a pack of hard Mountain Dew. And you know what? As strange as this is the kind of marketing I have missed from a soda company. Like, they were up to all kinds of crazy stuff like this in the 90s and 2000s. Like, I want to see more of this from you, Mountain Dew. This is good. Gotta

have a hummingbird that is stuck on my back screened-in patio, and it is stressing me out. This poor little thing has been in there for over a day, and I cannot figure out how to get it out. I've tried everything. Any tips on that? I will take them at Katie Neal on Instagram.

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So I am just so happy for you because I know that this has been like a lifelong dream. 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Talk

0: about that.
1: Yeah, really young.
0: So always, are you always into music? Like, well, how does this happen?
1: Honestly, always. I don't know why. I don't know why. I just always really loved it. I always wanted to sing. Like, I thought I was Hannah Montana. Thought I was Miley Cyrus, deep in my soul. But, like, I think I was six, probably when the Taylor Swift, first album.
0: I hit you hard.
1: It really hit me hard. It did. I, truly fell in love. And that was, the first time that I, really think I fell in love with music. And then it was, around that same era, I figured out who Tim McGraw was, which was life-changing.
0: Okay.
1: Also Brad Paisley, which was life-changing. So, I just started falling in love as a fan.
0: Falling in love as a fan. And then now you have.

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Whatever you fall for, get shoes that get you. We've got the trend. You bring the vibes. DSW, let us surprise you.

0: 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Hey, this is Dan and Shay. 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

You know Kenny Chesney's song, Never Wanted Nothing More, but do you know that Chris Stapleton actually wrote that song? Kenny's going to tell that whole story today while he's hanging out on the Superstar Power Hour from 2 to 3.

Potts Farm was a place to go. Load a truck up, hit the dirt road. Jumped a barbed wire, spread the word. 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I'm tired of talking, man. Y'all ain't listening.

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1: 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Let that sink in. We are into the double digits that remain in the year of our Lord 2026. 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
1: New music is on the way from one of the biggest stars on the planet, and I don't think it's going to be country, which is really upsetting. Going to talk about this more in just a few.

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1: After breadcrumbing us all week with Easter eggs, Taylor Swift finally made an announcement.
2: Standing there in the light of the window, wearing that same smile. Man, it's been a while, but I knew it, I knew it.
1: She's got new music coming and coming quick. So yesterday in an Instagram post, Taylor said, "I've been impatiently waiting to tell you that my brand new single, Patient Zero, will be out on September 25th, followed by 12 exclamation points, not her lucky number 13, just 12, and then 40 emojis. Again, I need someone with a doctoral degree in Swifty to break those down for me and what that means. Then this morning, she announced it's actually going to be the deluxe edition of her Life of the Showgirl album, The Encore, with 4 new songs total, out on Friday. Not a country album. Guys, I swear, I do keep hearing that rumor, and like one of these days, it is going to be true.

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1: Kenny Chesney is here this week hanging out with us. And in just a minute, I want to play your hit song, Never Wanted Nothing More. But first, I don't think I've ever heard you talk about the story behind this, but I didn't realize that Stapleton wrote that.
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1: But
2: to hear him sing that is like anything. I mean, it's a very religious experience. Yeah, that was another number one for us. But anyway, yeah. No, it's not important. But Never Wanted Nothing More it painted a picture of exactly how I grew up in East Tennessee. Now, I don't even know where Chris grew up, but it was so much my family. It was so much because I went to church a lot with my grandmother.
1: Yeah.
2: And it was glory, hallelujah, good God Almighty, never wanted nothing more. And I heard that, and that was me and my grandmother and my mother living together up there at her house, that whole song.
1: So special.
2: It was just so part of it. I lived in a very rural part of East Tennessee, and I will forever play that song.
1: Well, we're going to play it for you right now and then talk to Kenny in just a little bit about how Megan Maroney ended up singing on his new album, Silver Sands Marina. But here you go. This is Never Wanted Nothing More.

Detroit's Country 99.5 YCD. How did Megan Maroney end up singing on Kenny Chesney's new album? Kenny's going to tell us that story coming up in just a few on the Superstar Power Hour.

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1: Kenny Chesney is here this week hanging out with us. His brand new album, Silver Sands Marina, comes out this Friday. And on this album is a song called It Just Got Weird. This was written by a songwriter here in Nashville named Jesse Joe Dillon. And Megan Maroney sings on this song with you. And from what I have heard, Megan heard this song and then she approached you and asked to be
2: on
1: it, right?
2: Well, she's friends with Jesse Joe too. And so she called and told me she heard it. And, you know, Megan has a unique way of twisting my arm, you know, so I was like,
1: oh, does she?
2: And she came into the studio and just put her vocal on it. And it sounded like, and I mean this in the most positive way, when you hear this song on the record, it sounds like Megan's been up all night. And she just sings with such richness. And her vocal has so much to it. It's obviously her vocal is very strong. But for it to be that strong and sometimes sassy and fun, almost simultaneously, it can be vulnerable.
1: Yeah, and like and on a song like that, you really need that vocal to like almost like as if you're acting to like capture what that moment feels like, because
2: I'm very proud to have her on it.
1: Yeah, you know. It's an amazing song, and I can't wait for everyone to hear it when it comes out this Friday on Kenny's new album, Silver Sands Marina. On the way this hour, we're gonna play another collab that you have with another East Tennessean, our dear friend Kelsey Ballerini. We're gonna play Half of My Hometown, and Kenny's gonna tell the story behind that coming up in just a little bit.

0: time.
1: You know Kelsey Ballerini and Kenny Chesney's song, Half of My Hometown, but do you know the special story behind that? Kenny's going to tell that, and we'll play it for you coming up in just a few on the Superstar Power Hour.

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1: Kenny Chesney is here this week hanging out with us. And in just a minute, I want to play a song that you sang on with fellow East Tennessean Kelsey Ballerini, half of my hometown, in just a minute. But first, talk about your relationship with Kelsey and how much it meant to you to sing on this song, Kenny.
2: You know, Kelsey's, I love her. You know, we grew up in the same area of East Tennessee. And we drove down the same roads. And so when she sent me this song, you know, she sent me a text and she goes, I'm going to poke the bear here a little bit. You know, she goes, I'm going to send you a song. And I really want you to sing on it. You don't have to. I know you don't have to, but I want you to. And so I listened to it and it was really emotional, really, you know, because I wrote such a great song about how she and I grew up. And I'm really proud of her. I'm really proud to be on half of my hometown. And I'm glad that it, you know, obviously really thrilled that it won 2 CMA awards. And I just couldn't be happier for her.
1: I could not agree with you more. Here's Kelsey Ballerini with Kenny Chesney. This is Half of My Hometown on the Superstar Power Hour. Half of my-

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1: It's a great day, isn't it? And what amazing things can happen. You know what? And I've seen this firsthand with my eyeballs. What amazing things can happen to a teenager if they just spend 3 minutes with this? They just got to do this for 3 minutes and their whole lives can change. I'm telling you, worked for me as a teenager.
2: What is
1: and
2: it?
1: And people are just not implementing this like they should.
2: Well, do we have access to this? Does everyone have access to one of these things?
1: No, but I feel like it's totally like a doable thing. Okay. You, Rob, think like you're like, no, Holly, you're nuts. And maybe I am. But this is going to, if you have a teenager, this is going to change their lives.
2: All right. We're going to find out more about that coming up in just a little bit.
1: Also, don't forget, we've got your shot to win tickets to go see Dan and Shay, Tyler Hubbard, and Josh Ross at Pine Knob. And we've got your tickets to go see Leanne Morgan at the Fox.
2: That's right. Just be listening for a keyword to text in to win for both of those.

0: Still to come, what can 3 minutes with this particular thing do for your teenager that's going to be life-changing?
1: Can I just say, we're applying this to teenagers, but it could be applied to any person, any age of human being. You should be doing this 3 minutes a day, every single day.

0: So what should we be doing for 3 minutes a day with this certain animal? I know that they're saying here that they're focusing on teenagers here with anxiety, but you're saying this works for everybody.
1: I think it works for me. You just spend 3 minutes with a miniature horse or a donkey. I don't know why it has to be a miniature horse.
0: Yeah, one out of a real full-size horse.
1: I think a full-size horse would work. It's just that miniature horses fit into a house. And, like, you could essentially have a miniature horse in your house.
0: Okay.
1: Okay? I don't know a lot of people have miniature horses in their house, but is it crazy to think that you could have a mini horse at your house? No. It's about as crazy as having a Great Dane as a dog. They're about the same size.
0: Well, if you ever watched Robin Big back in the day on MTV, he had a mini horse in his place in L.A.,
1: I feel like he was a bad miniature horse owner.
0: That horse was.
1: I don't know if it was like that horse was like that happy about it, but I think if you educated yourself a little bit and you had a teenager and your teenager was having some anxiety and then you went out and you got a miniature horse, even if you lived in the suburbs and you just had a privacy fence and no one really knew about it, I think you could keep it just fine.

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1: Everything gets hotter when the sun goes down.
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17: Okay, emergency crews have decided to close down northbound southbound US 23 between Summerfield and Ida West Road. Construction crew reportedly hit a gas line. Summerfield Road or Wells Road are safer and better routes around this. I'm Val Beery with traffic.
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You must remember this presents The Bisexuals. Libby Holman was a sexually fluid blues singer who became famous in the 1920s, and then infamous when she was indicted for her husband's murder. Later, Libby began an affair with movie star Montgomery Clift, who had to keep his own bisexuality secret in Hollywood in the 1950s. Also featuring Elizabeth Taylor, Josephine Baker, drugs, orgies, and, of course, movies. 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

0: Hey, in just a couple songs, we do have another keyword for you to win some tickets to go see a very hilarious stand-up comedian who you may have heard on our show before.
1: You know what? I have loved her for forever. And then Rob started loving her once she, like, what did she? She, like, charmed you. She's very adorable. Charming.
0: She's a very nice lady. Yes. When we interviewed her, she had lots of compliments.
1: She was like, oh, look at you, Rob. Look at how cute you are. Like, she was just with her southern accent and, like, just filled Rob with, like, compliments. He was like, I love her. I'm like, who also, doesn't she like is hilarious.
0: Who doesn't like getting compliments? You know?
1: I know. She knows. She knows. I just think she's absolutely incredible. So funny. And we've got your chance to win tickets to go see Leanne Morgan coming up.

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0: All right, who wants to go see the lovely and talented and super funny Leanne Morgan at the Fox Theater on 10/15?
1: It's going to be such a fun night. 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
4: Hey, you've got a big deal. The emergency crews decided to shut down northbound, southbound US 23 between Summerfield and Ida West Road. Reportedly, a construction crew hit a gas line across that area. Summerfield or Wells Road are safer alternates to get around this. I'm Val Beer with traffic.
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2: Watching a pretty serious accident that comes with a vehicle fire. This is westbound I-96 at M39 Southfield. Local lanes are blocked. Four-car crash. You can squeeze by using that right shoulder. Police are on scene. Eastbound I-696 at Orchard Lake Road. The left shoulder is blocked by a crash there. I'm Val Beer with traffic.
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0: I'm sure you heard about the big announcement yesterday. Comerica Park is no longer Comerica Park. You know, Fifth Third is the bank that took over. And of course, people are speculating, what are they going to name it? What are they going to do? And I'm like, dude, they're going to put their own name on it. That's what they do.
1: I feel like a lot of people are not mad that it's named after the person sponsoring it, like the business sponsoring it. Nobody's mad. It's just that it's really hard to say Fifth Third Park. And everyone's like, what about Fifth Third Field? Like, they like the alliteration or whatever.
0: Okay, oh, that sounds Jack much White, better.
1: Fifth Third Field, yeah. So Jack White, do you see what he said?
0: No.
1: He's like, I

0: despise the new name. That's what he says. He goes, I don't want to pronounce it. Who in the heck named your bank Fifth Third Bank? Sylvester the Cat? I go, as somebody who has, like, I have a really hard time with my R's and my W's, like, especially if they're together, like, Red Wings is so difficult for me. I really have to think about when I say it. Fifth Third Park is also hard for me to say. So, there's no disrespect, but I'm just going to call it Tiger Stadium. Like,
1: I was just going to say, like, if we all, as Detroiters and as Tigers fans, we just call it what we want to call it, and then that's that.
0: I mean, we did it with Pine Knob, and look what they did, you know. But I just can't say it very good, so it's just my speech impediment. I'm so sorry.

0: 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Hey, this is Dan and Shay. Dan and Shay.
1: It's ticket time. This time, we're going to give you a shot to go see Dan and Shay Saturday, October 3rd at Pine Knob.
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0: Hey, if you follow us at Rob and Holly Show, you're going to see a great video from a new artist doing something very nice for a children's hospital. His name is Mac Geiger, brand new artist from Australia.
1: Just when you thought, oh, there's only one artist. Actually, there's two artists from Australia that you can just think off at the top of your head. It's Keith Urban. It's Morgan Evans, right? And now it's Mac Geiger. So if you want to see him, and by the way, his voice is like classic and it's so good. Give us a follow on our socials at Rob and Holly Show.

What if the thing you're listening to right now never got interrupted? What if it could play uninterrupted from room to room on Sonos? What if you start with two Sonos speakers just to see how it feels? What if you really like how it feels and you become a Sonos person who can't stop saying to their friends, "What if you start with two Sonos speakers just to see how it feels?" Because it's not magic, but it's not not magic.

0: the way. Now, country dirt. This is just going to be sad to hear about Dolly Parton family drama after her passing.
1: I mean, this happens, right? When someone passes away, especially when it's like the main person of the family, like there's like a main person in your family,
0: or the
1: matriarch usually,
0: or the person who made all of the money. Everyone gets mad over who owns what, who gets what.
1: And that is going on with Dolly Parton, and we're going to tell you what's going on with the family drama coming up.

0: Robin Holly's Country Dirt.
1: Now that is filthy.
2: Yeah, it's always unfortunate when family drama starts happening after somebody passes, and it's even going on with the Dolly Parton estate.
3: Oh my God. So it's kind of crazy. So, you know, Brian Seaver, which was her nephew who gave us all the news of Dolly Parton's passing, he has been fired and relieved of his duties, which was mainly security for Dolly. He was all in charge of security. And it kind of makes sense because she's not there anymore. So there's no need to be in control of security for her. It kind of makes sense. However, Dolly's a longtime manager, and he's the one that was responsible for firing her. He says that Dolly's nephew has started, quote, a campaign of threats, intimidation, and coercion before she had even passed away. So he's been, like, apparently problematic.
2: Okay, well, everybody who is involved, I know you're listening. I know you're hearing this right now.
3: Clearly. They sit by the radio and they listen to our show. Yes.
2: Just think before you do anything silly, based on greed or whatever it is, whatever the problem is, what would Dolly do? Just say that.

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30: Keeping an eye on it. Two crashes along the 696. Eastbound 696 just after Van Dyke. The right lane is blocked by an accident. Police are on the scene of the crash along eastbound 696 at Orchard Lake Road. Here, the left shoulder is blocked. I'm Val Beery for the traffic.
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0: We do have more keywords coming your way to win tickets to go see Dan and Shay. Also, Tyler Hubbard and Josh Ross are going to be there.
1: I am so excited about the show. I think this is like one of the best lineups. And I also love a fall show at Pine Knob, by the way, because, you know, it is a little cold. You're gonna wear a jacket, a sweater, or whatever. But I just think it's so much fun. So we've got your tickets for you. You're going to need a keyword. We're going to give it to you in just a few. Just when

0: Oh my God, Rob, I have to tell you, I don't feel like I get embarrassed that often, but I got so embarrassed yesterday.
1: What happened?
0: I ended up at the PTO meeting on accident. I was
1: PTO, PTO or PTA?
0: I think we have a PTO. It's a parent teacher organization.
1: Oh, I thought PTO was paid time off and PTA was the parent teacher association.
0: No. I don't, maybe they are. I think you might be right. But listen, whatever it is, parent teacher thing. So I get in there and I sit down and then the principal's like, oh, you should, you know, sit over by me. And I was like, oh, shoot, I got to go sit by the principal. You know, even as an adult, the principal stresses me out. So he's nice. Mr. D's great. So I go over, I sit by Mr. D. At some point, Mr. D's talking and he's talking about bonds and how happy he is and the improvements in the school. He's having a serious conversation. And the next thing I know, I hear beep, beep, beep, beep.
1: Mm-hmm.
0: Okay, I go, man, Mr. D. And it's clearly coming from Mr. D. And I think, shut off your iWatch, shut your Apple Watch, shut your laptop down. Something is awry over by you. Does he not hear that? And I start looking at the other moms. I go, God, what's wrong with this guy? Okay. Finally, he goes, what is that sound? I go, oh, it's you. And he goes, no, it's not me. And I was like, well, it's not. And it was me. My son's watch was in my pocket. It was, I don't know why, it was set to an alarm. It was going off. It ruined the mood. I looked crazy. It was so, we were laughing so hard. I was so embarrassed. I was like, oh my God, I'm so embarrassed.
1: I love how you're like, this could not possibly be me. No.
0: I literally blamed it immediately on him. I was like, clearly, I go, I have been judging you so harshly for the last 2 minutes. Why you would

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1: Hey, this is Dan and Shay.
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0: Hey, you remember recently you were playing some drums on the table here at work, and you were joking that that my drummer in my band, Jed, is out, and you are in?
1: Yeah, he's out. Yeah, oh yeah, yeah, yeah. Jed's out. He can't hold a candle to my drumming technique.
0: Well, talk about being embarrassed. You were just telling me how you had an embarrassing story. I was very embarrassed at the show when we opened up for Uncle Cracker, because I do a thing where I introduce everyone in the band.
1: Yeah, yeah.
0: And we had a special guest. We had Kenny Olson with us, who's Kid Rock's original guitar player. So
1: cool.
0: I introduced everyone in the band, and then I accidentally skipped Jed and went straight to Kenny Olson because I was so excited. And it was our last song. And so when the song ended, I heard people in the crowd yelling, "Who's the drummer?" And I was like, "Oh my gosh, I forgot to introduce Jed." And then
1: Jed is out. Yeah, Jed's out.
0: It was sad. But then I came back on after, actually, I told him to turn back on the mic. And I was like, "Hey guys, I forgot a person in the band. Here he is.
1: His name's Jed. Gotta keep the beat for us."

0: So, you know, every year we do our St. Jude Radiothon for kids, and we're actually going to get a little head start on this with our Saddle Up for St. Jude ride.
1: I'm so excited. So this is happening October 4th. It's a Sunday. All the details, you can go to WICD.com or you can go to SaddleUpMichigan.com. It is, however, BYOH. You have to bring your own horse, or if you want to just come, like, to be able to ride. But there's other things that are happening. Like, Rob, you will be performing for us.
0: Yeah, we're going to do what are we going to do? A little campfire guitar session?
1: A little campfire guitar session. So if you want to come out, we've got music. We've got DJ Cowboy that'll be there as well. So remember, we just did that story a little bit ago, like 3 minutes with a miniature horse could, like, boost your like mood or whatever. There will be a mini horse there. So if you're like, hey, I want a pet, I'm afraid of a real horse, like a big one, I want to pet a mini horse, we've got one for you. So make sure to come on out. 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

0: I am just getting around to posting all of the pictures and the videos from yesterday's like media day at Little Caesars Arena, where we got to see everything that is going on for the Red Wings season, which is very exciting. They have the cutest stuff. Okay. It's the cute. Like,
1: well,
0: I don't need a Zamboni gravy boat. I don't need one, but I want one. You know, they're giving away Zamboni gravy boats on one of their dates.
1: Zamboni gravy boats?
0: Yes. It looks like a Zamboni, but you put gravy in it. Then they also have a Sylvanir skate cup, but you put beer in that. It looks like an ice skate, like a Red Wings ice skate.
1: Hey,
0: and you put your beer in it.
1: I really love all the fun stuff, and I appreciate the hat, the Red Wings hat you got me, by the way, the Carhartt Wings hat.
0: Yeah. They have the best merch, by the way.
1: But like, I wish the Red Wings organization would maybe put a little more time in to the team.
0: Settle down.
1: It's been a long, rough road for the Red Wings.
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15: There was a lot to get to. Emergency crews have landed on the accident along westbound I-96 at Milford Road. The right shoulder is completely blocked. You've got a crash along westbound I-96 before Kent Lake Road. Right lane and right shoulders are blocked with police on scene there. I'm Val Beer with traffic.
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0: to use your brain. Put down your cell phone and your AI assistants and your computers and your Googles. Just use your brain.
1: All right, you ready for it? This is a question that my 9-year-old son asked me, and I was like, you know what? I don't know the answer to that, and I probably should. And I really try to use my brain, and I think I came up with the right answer, and then I did look it up. So I will tell you if you are right.
0: Okay.
1: But the question is, are you ready? Why do they call it stainless steel? And the point that he made, he was like, it still stains. You could still make a stain on it. Why is it called stainless steel?
0: Oh, man. I feel like I should know this, too.
1: Use your brain.
0: Hey, let me think about it.
1: Do some heavy lifting, and we'll be back with the answer.
2: I see.

0: Use your brain. This is where you put down the AI and the Google and the internet all together. Just use your brain. What's the question?
1: The question is, why do they call stainless steel that name? Because it still stains. Like, what's up with that?
0: Does it stain? You know? What do you stain steel with? What do you mean?
1: Well, there's a thing, you know, it's called stainless steel. Like, oh, did you get stainless steel? Well, there's regular steel, and that steel definitely stains. Stainless steel just stains less.
0: This is the whole...
1: still stains. And that's why they call it stainless steel.
0: I never...
1: Seriously.
0: My brain didn't work enough to find out the answer. I didn't even get to try.
1: Oh, my brain... Because it's not stain-proof steel. It's just stainless steel. So it still can rust. It still can discolor. It still can corrode. It can do all the things. It just stains less. But my 9-year-old asked me, he goes like, it still stains. Why is it called stainless steel? And I'm like, it just stains. I did. I had to use my brain. I go, it just stains less than the regular steel.
0: How about the new stainless steel appliances that don't get fingerprints anymore? How are they doing that?
1: That's fancy. I don't know. It's technology.

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0: You know, maybe if people spend less time picking on Luke Bryan on social media and actually listen to our conversation with him, you'd be like, you know what? Luke Bryan, he's a cool guy. He's a fun guy.
1: Oh, yeah, I forgot. He's really funny. Oh, yeah, I forgot. I really like that guy. Please go listen to our podcast. We had a great conversation with him. He's always fun. He's such a sweetheart. He always answers our dumb questions. Some of them are good questions, though, too. So give us a follow at Rob and Holly Show. The link is in our bio.
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20: 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A spinal injection increases blood clot risk, which may

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1: Down some street we couldn't even pronounce. We were stuck in the middle, loving every ounce. Tequila was cheap, but the flow we were feeling was real.

0: What's your lunch break situation at work? A lot of people are saying we don't get enough time. Maybe some people, you know what? My my father-in-law just recently went back to work. He was retired and he was like, I'm bored. I'm going to go back to work. And so he's back at work. I don't know if I should probably shouldn't name the place. Anyways, it's like a higher level position and he doesn't even get a paid lunch break.
1: What?
0: He's got a clock out and clock back in. I thought that was insane.
1: I think that's a lot of places working. But listen, you got you bosses out there. What do you got, a CEO listening to this show? Probably, because if they're smart, they're listening. Employees, they've done studies. They tend to be more productive when they are treated like adults instead of being micromanaged. Okay.
0: Oh, really?
1: Okay. And so if you are like, hey, take as much time as you need for your lunch break, as long as your work is done, that you're going to get so much more productivity out of them. So
0: just the last rule.

0: It's The Last Laugh with Rob and Holly.
1: Our next featured stand-up comedian is the super funny Jim Norton. And if you're a friend of his, hopefully you don't run into each other in the bathroom.
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3: I walked into a public restroom and a buddy of mine was at the urinal. And you got to do something when your friend's at the urinal. You just got to with him a little bit. So he didn't hear me walk in, so I snuck up behind him very, very quietly. And I stood about an inch behind him. And then I put my mouth right behind his neck hair. And I just went, hey. And he freaked out. And it wasn't my friend.

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12: Road work that kicks off tonight is going to slow you down. Northbound 75 from 475 to US 23. It's going to close at 8 p.m. tonight. It's going to go the duration of your weekend into next week. Your detour is pretty decent. Northbound 475 should get you around that. I'm Val Beery with traffic.
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0: number seven, Ella Langley just celebrated officially having the longest streak of at number one of anyone in history. So
1: I just don't even know what to say at this point. It's changing my life. It's changing lives of the writers of this song. T's and T. Wow, that's the one, huh?

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Let's see if we can figure out what number one is. Before anyone knew the song existed, this artist put the letters ICLYA on a license plate in their music video. Fans caught it, but they didn't make the connection.

Still making our way to that number one song. It originally was not a duet. It is now, and the artist sent it to the person that's on it with them. The beginning guitar riff sold him immediately. What happened less than a month later was massive, and our number one song. We'll find out what it is together next after Say So.

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Hey, it's Coop. Less than a month after Morgan Wallen first heard the song, Ella joined him in Alabama in front of more than 80,000 people, and they played this song live for the very first time. Now, it's your number one song, Ella Langley, Morgan Wallen, and I Can't Love You Anymore.

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